0: courtesy of David Lewis from Texas. So the album is called Barstool Sermons. It's been out 2 or 3 weeks, and I think this might have gone under your radar, and I want you to know about it because it's an outstanding album. He's a young artist and he's bringing real country music to us, so I think we need to support him. Now, the track that I played for you, I think it's the opening track on the album, and I hopefully I'll pronounce this right, Dumaflash. Yeah, well, originally done by Daryl Singletary, much missed, of course, from 2012. So what does Dumaflash mean? It's a southern US states kind of word, and it means thingamajig, or a oojamaflip, or a whatchamacallit, really, or an insignificant person. So there you go. I thought I'd play that one for you. Just a good bit of fun. Now, please go and investigate. DavidLewisCountry.com is his website, and you'll hear a track every week across this month from that album. And then we did the Country Mile Rewind choice for you just then. Staying in Texas, a bit of Rocky Tonk music, courtesy of John Stork. And we go back to 2022. For his Fast Horse EP, which is really, really good. And I played a couple of tracks at the time, but I don't think I played Bad Luck. And I thought I would remind you of that EP because it's one that you might have missed at the time. JohnStork.com is his website, and everything he does is class. I think he had a brand new single out a few weeks ago. I played on the show called Cowboy. Just one of those absolute talented artists from Texas. So before we get to the big country question, I would like to present to you the brand new single from friend of the show, Mr. Scott Southworth.
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0: this, man.
1: That's brilliantly done. Absolutely brilliant. Scott Southworth, friend of the show. And if you listen to the intro jingle every week, you'll hear his voice on there. You know, go get a man. That's Scott Southworth as well. So his latest single is called When Leona Sings. It's a tribute to the American honky-tonk singer Leona B. Williams, who's 82 years old currently and still performing. So he obviously included her at the end of that track there. ScottSouthworth.com. He's such a nice man, and all his albums are great honky-tonk albums. And if you could go and visit that, that'd be great. Thank you to Scott for his help this week as well. But now I'd like to ask you a question, if you don't mind.
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1: So every week here on the Country Mile, I ask you one question, and one question only, about country music. It could be something from the past or something from the present. I'll give you a choice of three possible answers so everybody can have a go, and you get three Big Country Mile points for every question that you get right. It's as simple as that, just a bit of fun, okay? So here we go, this week's question. This week in country music in 1970, who released her album, The First Lady? Was that A, Loretta Lynn, B, Lynn Anderson, or C, Tammy Wynette? Who released her album, The First Lady, on this week in country music in 1970? Was it A, Loretta Lynn, B, Lynn Anderson, or C, Tammy Wynette? And I'll tell you the answer after we've visited the world of bluegrass, two brand new shiny things.
3: 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Right now, only on The Country Mile.

0: This is Tina Adair, and you're hearing some of the best new bluegrass releases on the Country Mile with Dave Watkins. Continuing now.
1: So goodbye, my little darling. 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

0: That is this week's Two Grass selection, two brand new releases in the world of bluegrass. First of all, you heard from Ralph Stanley II and the Clinch Mountain Boys, and Rolling on Rubber Wheels, the album title track from their most recent release. 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And then you just heard a very, very old song. Maple on the Hill goes back to 1880, there or thereabouts. I'll have to check with my mum just in case I've got that wrong. Made famous by the Carter family and covered throughout bluegrass history ever since. This time it's banjo player Tony Trischka, and he's invited Sister Sadie to do the vocals on Maple on the Hill. TonyTrischka.com, T-R-I-S-C-H-K-A. More bluegrass on next week's show, but now I'd like to give you the answer to my simple question.
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0: So coming up next, once I've given you the answer, we've got a brand new song from David Adam Burns. But now, if you remember just a few minutes ago, so I hope you did, my big country question for this week was, this week in 1970, who released her album, The First Lady? Was it A, Loretta Lynn? Was it B, Lynn Anderson? Or C, Tammy Wynette? The answer is C, Tammy Wynette. That's your correct answer. Reached number 2 in the album charts, and it was her 8th studio album as well. So Tammy Wynette with The First Lady. There's your 3 big Country Mile points. You can always get in touch. The Country Mile UK at yahoo.com is my email address. Love to hear from you. Another question next week.
2: 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Continuing now.

Here, toss me a cold one. Wait, what? Never mind, I'll be right there. Actually, hell, give me a roadie.

0: Yes, indeed, the Country Mile with me, Dave Watkins. Hello to you from Devon here in the southwest of England. Being heard by you today, though, wherever you are. Hopefully it's a great day. And this music is just adding to your experience of how great life can be. Yes, the Country Mile episode 390, not long ago, but I've still got lots of goodies to bring you. So let me tell you what I played for you there, starting with the current number one in the Texas Airplay charts across the state of Texas from David Adam Burns, a real up-tempo toe-tapper. The way a day off works around here. He is super good. Always good value for money. DavidAdamBurns.com. You've heard him on the Country Mile a lot down the years. In the middle, Mr. Ward Davis with his brand new song, Wouldn't Wanna Be Me Right Now.
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0: So let me tell you about Ward Davis. I've played him again on the show quite a bit. He's a bit of outlaw country. He's a friend of Cody Jinks. He's written songs for Willie Nelson, Merle Haggard, Trace Atkins, and many, many more. And he also occasionally remembers to put out his own music. So he's also quite funny. If you look on his Facebook page, there's quite a lot of humour on there as well. And he has a great beard, like most of those outlaws do. WardDavisMusic.com is his website. And the brand new single, which has come out this week, is called Wouldn't Wanna Be Me Right Now. But I would like to be me because I love doing this show for you. And another brand new album, you heard a track from it there, from Emily Ann Roberts, keeping it just country enough on the mainstream side. She was runner-up on The Voice Season 9 in the USA. She's from Knoxville, Tennessee, and her brand new EP is called Memory Lane. That's come out this week as well, and from it, that's a gorgeous tune, isn't it? It's called The Fence. EmilyAnnRoberts.com is her website.

You've been listening to The Country Mile. Now, just one more song to go. So you heard two songs there, the first of which a bit more mainstream than I normally play, of course, but I played a song of his before. His name is Noah Rinker, which is R-I-N-K-E-R. He is from California, and his latest song is called Tumbleweed, and I think that's beautifully done, and I thought you would enjoy it. And you did, didn't you? You did. NoahRinker.com is his website. Really good stuff. And then you just heard from a member of the brilliant Flatland Cavalry Band. His name is Reed T. Dillon. A couple of months ago, an EP with seven tracks on it came out. It's called The Other Side. And from that, the first track is called Wherever I'll Be. I'm only just catching up with this EP, so you'll hear another track from it in the coming shows. ReedTDillon.com. And he's from Farmersville in Texas, which reminds me of old Farmville back in the early Facebook days. Do you remember that? So I'm going to leave you with a real proper honky-tonk song from Barefoot Joe, a.k.a. Joe McMinn. It's called My Baby Likes to Slow Dance. BarefootJoe.com, you can find out all about him there. And thank you so much for listening to The Country Mile this week. You've been beautiful. And if we can do it all again next week, that'll be even better. Until then, you take care.

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Great to be at your place, and I've got some great music coming your way. And of course, that was the Statler Brothers' Oh Baby Mine, I Get So Lonely, came off an album called Today in 1983. Here's Tom T. Hall, Old Dogs and Children and Watermelon Wine. Welcome to the show.

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1: Classic country there for sure, Tom T. Hall, Old Dogs and Children and Watermelon Wine, released on the 13th of November 1972, and I remember it well. It was everywhere, all over the radio. Here are the Whites, and the song is called It's Not What You Know, It's Who You Know.

Hi, this is Joy Adams from New Zealand. Here's my brand new song written by yours truly, Joy Adams and Gary R. Farmer. Here it is, Good Old Country Song.

Oh yes, my life seems like a good old country song. It certainly does, and that was Joy Adams and Gary R. Farmer, a good old country song. Here's Merle Haggard in My Next Life.

stood dim, and the lady that worshipped him sat crying on a chair beside his bed. Her hands pressed his brow,

You're listening to The Classic Country Show with Joy Adams, broadcasting from New Zealand. And that, of course, is one of my favourite songs of all time. Merle Haggard, In My Next Life, came off his album 1994, I think it was. Just a beautiful song. Don't know, it just always kind of gets me, that one. Here's the Sons of Tennessee, Tim Betrayal. Hope you're enjoying the show. Here we go.

who's a Texas entertainer, country entertainer. He's got some wonderful songs, and I'm going to play you two. The first one's going to be Cats in the Cradle, and then we're going to play you his brand new release called Forget Me Not.

Always loved that song, Cats in the Cradle, and gosh, he does a great job of it. I'm sure you'll be able to find these songs on all good download sites, so check them out. Randy C. Moore is his name. And here's his brand new release, and this song's just blowing up all over the place, charts and playlists everywhere, worldwide, and it's no surprise. The song is really lovely. It's called Forget Me Not, Randy C. Moore.

You're listening to The Classic Country Show with Joy Adams, broadcasting from New Zealand. And of course that was Glen Campbell, Bonaparte's Retreat. Here's Kent Thompson now, and the song's called When Right Is Wrong.

Josh Giles is his name, and the song's called Real Deal. Lizbeth is next from Nashville, and the song's called Nobody's Mama.

It's Gary R. Farmer there featuring Shay Orton, who's a New Zealand entertainer, limited time only. Here's Olivia Harms from America, and the song's called Bakersfield.

The Three Bells, and of course that was the Browns. You're listening to the Classic Country Show with Joy Adams, broadcasting from New Zealand. Here's Arielle Franz, and the song's called Over and Done.

you're more than welcome to this week's Soul Vaults, as you are every week. It's our two-hour trip through the vaults together. I'm David Southway, and I will be your guide for this 2 hours. Blimey, takes me back. Linda Carr, as we always do, start off each hour with something from the 70s. There was one from 1975, Linda Carr and her Love Squad. Before going solo, she was a backing singer for one of our, well, one of our soul royalty, James Brown, no less. And she and sort of formed that band, the Love Squad. They got to number 15 in the UK charts. It was a big hit across Europe in 1975. Now, I think when you listen to her voice, you have to analyse her voice. And she really has got a Diana Rossky, Dionne Warwick type of voice. And the record company followed up that song with one called Cherry Pie Guy. Now, if you've not heard it, take a listen to it and then feel sorry for Linda Carr, because I think she was sold short by her record company. She did have a couple of good songs, and I was toying when we were putting the program together. We're putting her as our unsung soul hero today, because a couple of songs every time and in my life, great Northern Soul classics still today, and she will turn up, I can assure you of that, in weeks to come here on Soul Vaults as our unsung soul hero. Such a good voice, but lost by her record company. Sold short by them, I think. Hey, here's a song you'll know, but not from this introduction. David Ruffin playing on Soul Vaults with a lost Motown. My whole world ended the moment you left me.

First time with us here on Soul Vault. Thank you for choosing us today, and I hope you'll find the next 2 hours enjoyable. If you love soul, it certainly will be. Well, Motown as well, a bit northern, so it's all in here, you know. David Ruffin then, a bit of a lost Motown. I did quite well for him, though. My whole world went ended at the moment you left me. Quite a sad life for him, really. Born in Mississippi, his mother died during childbirth. He was raised by his father, who was a Baptist minister. And at the age of 13, David left home to become a minister, but soon found himself singing in Memphis talent shows and began writing songs when he was a teenager. At the age 17, he briefly signed to Chicago's Chess Records before moving to Detroit, where he met Berry Gordy, eventually signing with Motown Records and joining the Temptations. He was the lead with the Temptations on My Girl and Ain't Too Proud to Beg. And as the group's new frontman, he began to get the lion's share of media attention. But his erratic behavior, usually attributed to cocaine use, also began to draw attention when he demanded certain privilege not afforded the other members of the group, and he wanted the group's name to be changed to David Ruffin and the Temptations, as had been done with Diana Ross and the Supremes. He was officially deemed then out of control, and the band collectively fired him in June 1968, though as he was still under contract with Motown. When he left the Temptations, he embarked on a solo career, and he found limited success, of which that track was one. And of course, probably a better one for him was in 73, Walk Away From Love. That's where we're going to park it. Funny, as we put the program together, and when I play it, and I just think, look, we featured the Temptations in Motown Triple Play, which comes up in our second hour. We featured them in the past. Why have we never featured David Ruffin? Or indeed, I think we may have done Jimmy Ruffin, but David Ruffin. So I think we'll probably do that in a few weeks' time as well here on Soul Vaults. So I'll save the rest of his story for then, okay? Now look, we've all heard of Sam and Dave, if we're soul people. Have you heard of Sam and Bill?

and Bill, yes, rather than Sam and Dave, and I'll Try, and a connection to Johnny Nash with them in their backstory. Originally, the duo comprised of Bill Johnson and Sam Gary, who met in New Jersey around 1962 in the Soul Brothers Band. When Sam joined as a guitarist, the way he harmonized, you can hear that there, convinced both of them to form a duo. Sam was at that time pretty new to the music business, but Bill had been around for many years. Bill was born in Augusta, and after an upbringing that included singing in gospel choirs, turned to R&B in his teens with his early band, The Four Steps of Rhythm. Although the group played locally for some years, they never recorded. Their first release is Sam and Bill, Your Love, which is a beautiful song, and that's what the song was produced by Johnny Nash. I was torn which one to play, but I thought, well, we'd go for that one, which was a bit more of a Northern Soul sort of track anyway. So hopefully that was the right choice for us. Oh, this is a good one. Oh, I like this. Hey, we can keep your feet tapping to this one. Jerry Washington on Soul Vox. Don't waste my time. I won't, I promise.

0: Hey, without a doubt, that's one of our Kitchen Sink productions. It's got everything in there, hasn't it? Oh, my goodness. Jerry Washington playing on Soul Vaults, and very reminiscent of some early Tower of Power stuff. And we love Tower of Power here on Soul Vaults. But that's got everything going. Don't waste my time. And it's the essence of the program is that you enjoy it, you keep tapping along, and keep thinking, what a good song. Where and what on earth has happened to those songs? That's the idea of Soul Vaults and the stories behind them as well. Well, Jerry was a native of Denmark, but not Denmark, where you're thinking. In South Carolina, he had a few releases. A terrific album and a terrific track on one album of his was called Right Here Is Where You Belong. That sort of received minimal success in America. And as I understand it, he gave up on the music business and went back to what he started out doing, a ladies' hairdresser. So, and apparently that's where he ended his time out. So, not that, can you? Tipser? Joey Hetherington playing now. And When You Call Me Baby. A bit of Northern Soul for us now.
1: Yeah.

Joey Heatherton, and When You Call Me Baby. When you hear the name Joey, you expect some guy to be singing. Well, now the team members on that production of a classic girl vocal was written by Leon Huff and Len Barry. She was Joey Heatherton, and When You Call Me Baby. When you hear the name Joey, you expect some guy to be singing. Well, now the team members on that production of a classic girl vocal was written by Leon Huff and Len Barry. She was an American.

Where have I missed that one? Can you get that one up, please? Right, she began her career as a child actress, first appearing on television on her father's show, The Merry Melman, a popular children's show in New York. You can't make this up, can you? Let's be perfectly honest. She became a member of the ensemble of the Broadway production of The Sound of Music. And if you're old enough, as I am, to remember the Perry Como show, she played an exuberant teenager with a perpetual crush on Perry Como. She's done so many TV appearances as well. And her first album that she had out showed her naked on the front cover. So as well as that and that album and the video, could you get me the album as well of that one? Thanks very much. See, we find the stuff that you didn't even know existed, did you? That was Joey Hetherington. Here now is Danny White. Keep My Woman Home. Go on.

Well, you see, what can I say about that? Danny White, Keep My Woman Home. You couldn't get away with releasing a song called that in this day and age, but you managed it back in the 60s and the 50s when that came out. Well, he didn't get started in show business until the early 50s. That was when he returned from armed forces duty. So you can imagine how old that track is we play today. He started recording around 1958. His first taste of success came in the early 60s. Kiss Tomorrow Goodbye. And after his follow-up failed to register, he was in Memphis then and working with no less than Hayes and Porter. Sounds like an insurance company, doesn't it? But at Stax, two legendary people at Stax. David Porter, of course, there. Holding another session this time at Stax, he kept that song, which was written by them, and a good old stomping soul track it was as well. It's Soul Vaults. I'm David Southway. Want to know how to get involved in the program? I'll tell you after we've heard this one from Betty Swan.

such a good song, and we probably don't have the same issues now because, of course, people just download the tracks. That was the B-side of her 1974 single, The Boy Next Door, and a very different track it was as well, and Kiss My Love Goodbye. Betty Swan, you heard her track also, Make Me Yours, which served as the title for her first full album. And she released many songs, all without real recognition, but her songs have been covered by Joss Stone many times. Very similar voices. It is Soul Vault. I'm David Southway, and if you would like to get involved with the show, we have in our Hour 1, we have our Unsung Soul Heroes coming up a bit later, probably about 10 minutes' time. It's two from Rose Royce on the show this week. And in our second hour, we've got our Motown Triple Play artist and our token reggae track. And more of that as we get into Hour 2, or just to dedicate a song or something featured. All you have to do is email soulvaults@gmail.com, soulvaults@gmail.com, or you can find us all over the social media and website of the station. So very easy to sort yourselves out on that. As we continue with some great music resting this hour, a beautiful song now. This is Joe Stubbs, The Girl I've Chosen.

Now we played you David Ruffin as a Lost Motown, My Whole World Ended. Well, there is a true Lost Motown track. Joe Stubbs, the girl I've chosen to be my bride. Well, he became the lead singer of four different groups throughout his recording career. He was the younger brother of Four Tops' lead, Levi Stubbs, born 6 months after his brother Levi. The two grew up together in Detroit, in Michigan. As a teenager, Joe joined the R&B group The Falcons in 1957 and led them on several of their early hits. He was then replaced by Wilson Pickett, who took over his lead in 1960. He joined the R&B group The Contours in 1960. We love some of their stuff here on Soul Vaults as well. Several members had left in 1964, along with lead singer Billy Gordon, who departed the following year. Joe Stubbs was the lead singer. They got our message on Just a Little Misunderstanding, which was co-written by Stevie Wonder. It was really the only song that he featured on. And for the rest of the time that he was there, they mainly were background support artists to people like Stevie Wonder and Marvin Gaye, etc. Although they did go on to have their first hit, Baby, I'm For Real, which by then, though, Joe had left the group. So, and a song like that, what a great voice. It does sound very much like Levi as well on that, doesn't he? But such a good voice, a strong voice, and a nice song. Soul Vaults, it's how we play the songs from the 60s, 70s. Something from the 80s occasionally sneaks into the program, if it's good enough. And we give you the stories and the backstories behind the songs and the artists. Right now, playing on Soul Vaults, George Benson.

you're after. Of course, Sawbones play Rolls Royce and Sock Soul Hero. See, I love it as well. Hey, the group began in the early 70s when members of several backup bands from the Watts and Inglewood areas of Los Angeles united under the name The Total Concept Unlimited. Yeah, in 1978, they toured the UK, Europe and Japan behind Edwin Starr. And Edwin introduced them to Norman Whitfield, who was responsible for bringing new talent to Motown. Although, as he had been Motown for 10 years, he wanted to start a new company of his own. So he decided that the Total Concept Unlimited, that's a mouthful, isn't it? He took them under his wing and signed them to his label. The group were now then called The Magic Wand. They began touring with Yvonne Fair and became the studio and concert band for The Undisputed Truth. During a tour stop in Miami, The Undisputed Truth leader, Joe Harris, noticed a singer called Gwen Dickey, then a member of a local group called The Jewels. Joe informed Norman Whitfield of his discovery, and Gwen was flown to Los Angeles to audition. Norman Whitfield found the ingredient he felt was missing in Magic Wand, a charismatic female singer with a great voice as well. He gave her the stage name of Rose Norwelt. It was this time that film director Michael Schultz, although she did go back to Gwen, didn't she? Michael Schultz was looking for music for his next movie, Car Wash. And Norman deemed it an ideal opportunity to launch his new group. The band's name was changed one final time to Rolls Royce to work with the movie theme and place Gwen Dickey front and center of the band. Here's that track.

it's one of those things, isn't it? The movie was such a big movie at its time, and that was a long, long time ago. Never seen the movie. Have you seen the movie? I love the music, but the movie, for some reason, escaped me. It didn't really appeal to me at the time. Still doesn't appeal to me. What? But now I've got it wrong. Why on earth would I want to see a movie about a car wash? Maybe I have got that wrong, but that's it. That was Rolls-Royce. They were our unsung soul heroes today. Two tracks from them, or two tracks from our unsung soul heroes every week here on Soul Vaults. If you want to nominate an artist that we can feature, well, you know how to do it. You can email us at soulvaults@gmail.com, or you find us on the social media or the website of the station. Now, look, here's a song. It was if you like it, Blue-Eyed Soul. Four white musicians, one black lead singer, and the song was written by a guy who played the piano for Elvis on his comeback tour in Las Vegas. So much of a backstory for this one. The epitome of sound playing here on Soul Vaults.

Yeah, formed in the 1960s as the Megatons, a Motown soul-style group, so a covers band, really. Four white musicians, one black lead singer, who did quite well in the late 60s with that track, although their record company went bust when that came out. They did well out of that, didn't they? So it was written, as I said, by Joe Palladino, who'd been playing for Elvis at his comeback tour, and Mike Palladino, who was a drummer with the Four Seasons, and another guy called Robert Palladino as well. So all family and friends on that one. But because of the record company and it went funny shape after that came out, they reformed again as the Megatons and went back to what they did best. Which was a covers band, but they had a couple of songs of their legacy, one of which was that one. One more for this hour.

Here on Soul Vaults, we play lots of songs and say that is soul royalty. Well, we've realized that we can't just have a soul royalty. We also have to have a Motown royalty band. So so there's a band now which is called the Motown Royalty. One of the big stars, big members of the family of the Motown Royal family had to be that guy, Smokey Robinson and the Miracles. So that's it for hour one. But hey, we haven't finished yet. No. Don't get too upset. We're back with you. Well, you might do. We're back with you again with another 60 minutes. So another full of soul and our Motown triple play artist and our token reggae track. All that to come. Don't go anywhere.

You have that staying power. So welcome back to Hour 2 of Soul Box. Hey, if you thought you could sit down and just relax, you can't knock this out. I know what's coming, and we've got a great 60 minutes ahead of us. Starting us off there, Cool of the Gang, a bit of a celebration.

One of those songs you want to do the yoo-hoo bit. Woo-hoo! Carry on. Cooler than Gavin Soft Horse. Hope you got power too. And that was from 1980, of course. And it was renowned as the post-disco era. Post-disco era. It's credited as being written. I don't want to give you too much of the story about Cooler the Gang. Done that many times here on Soul Vault. So let me look at the song. It's been it's a song that's credited to all of the artists of Cooler the Gang. So all of them. Although Ronald Bell, the group's saxophonist and musical arranger, explained the origins of the song. The initial idea, he said, came from the Quran. He was reading the passage where God was creating Adam and the angels were celebrating and singing praises. That inspired him to write the basic chords, a line, "Everyone around the world, come on, celebrate." It was also commonly played by radio stations in the States in honor of the release of the American hostages from their captivity in Iran. And it, of course, became a good hit here in the UK as well, as it just says to us there. Cool in the Gang, Soul Vault's opening up hour one, hour two. How about a lost Motown for this hour? How about this one? I don't know where that's coming from. It's coming from somewhere. It's not coming from this song. Carolyn Crawford, Lost Motown, Think of the Times.

unmistakable sound of Motown, female Motown no less. Carolyn Crawford, think of the times. That is our first lost Motown for this hour. She recorded this, Carolyn Crawford, for Motown in the early 60s. And in 1963, at the age of 13, she won a talent contest held by a Detroit radio station, WCHB, the prize of which was a contract with Motown Records. You'd still love that today, wouldn't you? She recorded three singles for them, Forget About Me and My Smile Is Just a Frown Turned Upside Down. We have played that before on Soul Vaults. Haven't played that one before, though. And that was a terrific song. And I just think that it's such a shame, as we said so many times, Motown had so many of those artists that were absolutely the top of their game, but they had too many of them. And they couldn't really justify having all of them, but they didn't knock them out, did they? They just said, kept them there on the roster. But she also went on to write some songs as well. It is Soul Vaults. I'm David Southway, and we spoke in the hour one about the Motown royalty. How about the soul royalty with this one, James Brown?

Ah, Godfather of Soul, soul royalty at its very best. James Brown on Soul Vaults and I Got You, I Feel Good. We have played him before, giving you backstories to him. So what about that song? It was developed by him from an earlier song that he'd written called I Found You. Almost nearly identical lyrics and the melody is almost the same. It had been recorded by his backing singer, Yvonne Fair, and releases a single in 1962 with little success. And that probably, apart from Papa's Got a Brand New Bag, became his signature song and more known for his stage shows rather than the music that he put on, I guess, on that basis. Good though, or Jimmy Brown playing here on Soul Vaults, not a bad one to go with. And how about coming up to the 70s now, eh? All right, you and me together. A bit of you making me feel mighty real. This guy is Sylvester.

70s disco from an understated performer by his own admission, wanted to be known as the Queen of Disco. That's true. Sylvester James Jr., born in LA to a middle-class African-American family. And that's unusual because I thought the Americans prided themselves on not being a class society. Anyway, let's not argue with the Americans. Sylvester developed a love of singing through the gospel choir of his local church. He left the church after the congregation expressed disapproval of his homosexuality. This is early 70s, of course, or late 60s. He found friendship among a group of black crossdressers and transgender women who called themselves the Discotays. He moved to San Francisco in 1970, embracing the culture, and joined the avant-garde drag troupe called the Coquettes. You can't make this up, it's all true stuff. Producing solo segments of their shows, which were heavily influenced by female blues and jazz singers like Billie Holiday. During the Coquettes' critically panned tour of New York City, Sylvester left to pursue his career elsewhere. He came to front Sylvester and his hot band, focusing on a solo career. He then signed a recording contract and obtained 3 new female singers. His first album came out in 77, and it was followed by a disco album, Step 2, in 78, where that track we played today. Then Sylvester wanted to diss himself from the disco genre, although he wanted to be called as the Queen of Disco. He recorded 4 more albums, not really met his success of our track today, and he was an activist who campaigned against the spread of HIV/AIDS and sadly died from complications arising from the virus in 1988. But he left all the royalties from his work to the San Francisco-based HIV/AIDS charities. So in his honour, we play his song for you on Soul Vaults today. It is Soul Vaults. I'm David Southway, our Motown triple play. We played this artist before, but we haven't done as a triple play.

Oh, I don't know about you, but that still sounds fresh to me today. The original version, written though by Barrett Strong and Norman Whitfield of Motown, along with Marvin Gaye. And that came out from Marvin in 1962, but it was the B-side of Too Busy Thinking About My Baby. Excuse me, but I think for me, the stronger song. And I did say when we played Marvin Gaye last that we will always play Marvin Gaye and always tell his story, such a sad background story of how he was beaten by his father when he was younger and, of course, ended up being killed by his father. So a bit of that after the track number two of Marvin.

you know what they say, you pay your money, you take your choice. You'll have to pay your money, you still take your choice. So you heard both of the songs there, the A and B song, Inside. That was the official A side then of the one we played, wasn't it? Yeah, you know what I mean? Yeah. Marvin Gaye, our Motown Triple Bay artist today. Without question, he helped to shape the sound of Motown in the 60s. Firstly, as an in-house session player and later as a solo artist with a string of hits and duets, of course, with Mary Wells, Kim Weston, Diana Ross, Tammy Terrell. He was called the Prince of Motown. For us, he is in our Motown royal family here on Soulful. In 1970s, he recorded the albums What's Going On and Let's Get It On, which we're going to play for you in a second. Became one of the first artists in Motown to win a Grammy. And it was April 1984. He was fatally shot at the house that he owned in the West Adams district of Los Angeles by his father. Since his death, many institutions have posthumously bestowed him with awards and other honours. As we say, he is our... could he be the head of the royal family, the Motown royal family for us? Who knows? This song will say it all.

Marvin Gaye, our Motown triple play artist, and it's so good to still hear those songs because they still stand the test of time, even as we keep playing them here on Soul Vault. So our Motown triple play artist, if you want to get involved with the program and nominate an artist for that, I'll tell you how you can do it.

That's a typical Northern Soul stomping beat to that one, isn't it? Dina Barnes, and Did You Ever Walk Out of My Life? Well, it is a great Northern Soul song. It's from 1966-67 when she did four songs at that stage. And in fairness, both sides of that are good songs. And it was co-written by Gardena Barnes. We've heard of her before on Soul Vaults. And a guy called Duke Browner. Don't know him, but we'll look him up and see if we can find something about him in the future here for Soul Vaults. Now, look, I did say if you want to get involved with the show, we would welcome that. I'd love it for you to tell me anything you want to hear. And you can do that by emailing soulvaults@gmail.com. Soulvaults@gmail.com, simplest way to do that. Or you can look at us around the station's website, social media. You'll find us on there anyway. But soulvaults@gmail.com, tell me what you want to hear. And I will be only too pleased to play it for you in the future. So we played the stuff from the 60s, the 70s, Northern Soul, Motown, early stuff, unusual stuff. Here's a standard one from the 70s from Limmy and Family Cooking.

Hey, there's room for it in Soul Vaults, you know. Limmy and Family Cooking, Limmy Snell, recorded from the age 11 as a solo artist before joining family members Jimmy and Martha Snell to form that group there, Limmy and Family Cooking. They released one single on Scepter Records, then signed to the bigger label, Avco Embassy, which had such a good following in the UK and Europe, where they released three single UK chart hits for them. You Can Do Magic, that one there, Dreamboat, don't recall that one, and A Walking Miracle. All very, very similar sort of poppy soul stuff. Despite their success in Europe, they failed to make it into the US, only charting once with that song, You Can Do Magic. And because of their popularity in the UK and Europe, they continued touring through to the 80s. Well, I never. So it's Soul Vaults, Limmy and Family Cooking, You Can Do Magic. This is a song from two guys. I love the sound of this, but you may not have heard them before. It's called Sweet Lover. It's how we do it here on Soul Vaults. This is Fortson and Scott now.

Well, the two artists whose name I always tend to think of, that's a big royalty superstore in London, Fortson and Scott. Yeah, you understand why I'm saying that. Robbie Fortson and Willie Scott, they recorded several tracks as a duo as well as solo artists. All tracks, so really worth listening to, as you can hear from that. A good solid northern soul beat to it, a good solid soul beat to it as well, isn't it? As we continue now with a guy called, a girl called Gerry Granger. I can't even speak properly.

0: Jerry Granger with an I. Well, she was a regular musical guest, you can tell from her voice, good quality singer, on the US TV show Johnny Carson Show from 1962 and right the way through to the 1969 series. And then she took a break to 73, 74, 77. So really, she was doing so well on there. She also guested on the American version of the David Frost Show and released one album, Add a Little Love, and had a minor hit with her version of Frankie Valli's standard Can't Take My Eyes Off of You. Our song today, though, came from 1967, a massive hit in the UK's Northern Soul scene, and it was scheduled for release in 71 again in America. Didn't actually happen on that, but a good song, wasn't it? Jerry Granger, I Go to Pieces on Soul Vaults. How about our token reggae track? Would you like that? You would indeed. Here it is, then. Dandy Livingston. And Rudy, a message to you. Wonder what the message is, eh? See what we can get from it.
1: Stop

token reggae track today, Dandy Livingston, who was born in Kingston, Jamaica, but at the age of 15 moved to the United Kingdom. And when London-based Carnival Records of the time was seeking a Jamaican vocal duo, he filled the requirement by double-tracking his own voice. He released records in that fashion under the name of Sugar and Dandy. One of those singles, What a Life, sold 25,000 copies, providing his first hit. In 1968, he moved into production of reggae music, and his production of other artists included the Marvells, their debut album, Nicky Thomas, Suzanne Beware of the Devil, and Tony Tribe, Red, Red Wine. Here's a nice twist, one that went on and on and on, really. In the late 60s, he worked with trombonist Rico Rodriguez, who was featured on the song we played today, and he went on to play with the Specials, whose 1979 cover version of that song that we played then, of course, made it famous, and Rico Rodriguez famous as well. So it's a bit of an odd one, really. A nice story that sort of rolls on and on, isn't it? It's a story that continues giving. I've heard that somewhere before. As we move on, here are the Checkmates, Black Pearl.

The group who were officially known as the Checkmates Limited, discovered by Nancy Wilson. That was their one and only hit in 1969, and it was produced by legendary producer Phil Spector. The group broke up in 1970, reunited again in 1974 for a few more years, but they were deemed as really good quality artists, so much so that they performed on the same billing as Frank Sinatra and Herb Alpert and sang the national anthem for the Thriller in Manila in 1975.

If you can't remember what that was or you weren't around then, it was the third and final boxing match between Muhammad Ali and Joe Frazier in 1975 for the World Heavyweight Boxing Championship. So they were part of that. That's how they were respected at that time. It is Solvolts. I'm David Southway, and we just got time. Might be able to get two in, but definitely get one in. And this is a legendary artist. So a bit of Motown royalty for you on this one. This is Brian Holland. Yeah, one of the Holland Dozier. Yeah, you know, yeah.

Brian Holland playing on Solvolts and Don't Leave Me Starving. Well, he was a Detroit born and bred. And for a short time, going way back, he partnered with a guy called Robert Bateman. And they were also named then as Brian Burt. And they worked on hits for the Marvelettes. He also had an on and off career as a performer, releasing a solo single in 1958 under the name of Brian T. Holland. He and his longtime friend and future songwriting partner, Freddie Gorman, were in a short-lived group called the Fiddle Tones. Unusual name. And of course, he was a partner of Lamont Dozier and Holland Dozier, and then Holland Dozier and Holland. And he had a couple of hits over the years within that relationship, I think it's fair to say. Don't you think so? Yeah. I think it is. He did quite well, really. And then they were all, as we've said many times here on Solvolts, from the Holland Dozier Holland team, frustrated artists, really, and wanted to get out in front. Good song from him, though, wasn't it? That's it, then. We have done for this week. I hope you've enjoyed the last 2 hours. It's been full on here in the studio. Hope it's been good at your end. We'll do it again next time on Solvolts. Get involved if you want to. It's solvolts@gmail.com. I'm David Southey. I'll see you next time here on Solvolts. Ta-da.